Lou Alpa here, inviting you to join me each week for an hour of country and traditional music right here on CKJM in Cheticamp. We travel the back roads each Thursday evening at 8, and there's plenty of room on board, so why not join us as we make our way down some country lanes and byways. As always, we'll be featuring great recordings that you're not apt to hear often on contemporary radio. Till we meet again on the back roads, this is Lou Alpa signing off.

Alpa here, inviting you to join me each week for an hour of country and traditional music right here on CKJM in Cheticamp. We travel the back roads each Thursday evening at 8, and there's plenty of room on board, so why not join us as we make our way down some country lanes and byways. As always, we'll be featuring great recordings that you're not apt to hear often on contemporary radio. Till we meet again on the back roads, this is Lou Alpa signing off.

0: Daniel Aucoin de Radio CKJM à Chéticamp. C'est le temps pour la Minute Poésie. On accueille de grand état Clive Doucette. Clive, bonjour.
1: Bonjour.
0: Alors, tu nous partages quoi aujourd'hui?
1: Je parle aujourd'hui de probablement un des poèmes les plus fameux jamais écrits par un poète anglais qui s'appelle Percy Bysshe Shelley. This poem is still used in modern settings like the recent TV series Breaking Bad, which concludes with the actor reciting the poem on his own life and his own failed dreams. But the poet Percy Shelley has largely been forgotten, as have most of his poems been. The only one that remains anywhere near the public consciousness is Ozymandias. He's been forgotten for a lot of reasons. One of them is the times are so changed that it's become impossible for people to imagine what Percy Shelley's life and his fellow romantic poets were about. He wrote the poem in 1817, when poets were rock stars, and for the same reasons that rock stars are stars today. They were in the entertainment business and led a life that others dreamed of but never did. Ordinary people didn't travel to Greece and walk up to the Parthenon or swim in the Bosphorus. Poets did, and many of them lived outrageously. Their violent, passionate affairs were followed in the penny presses as the lives of film stars and rock icons are today. Poems like Hymns to Intellectual Beauty or Lines Written on the Aegean Hills might be read by English literature students in a university setting, but not by anyone else. The poem Ozymandias is different. It's different because it deals with something that we're still living with today. The connections between the American president, whose obsessions with having everything named after him, from hotels to golf courses to ballrooms, is easy enough to see. Mr. Trump joins a long line of kings obsessed with their own greatness. The first in the West was the Assyrian king of kings, Ashurbanipal, who ruled for 38 years from 669 BC to 631. The king of kings, Ashurbanipal, created a fabulous palace, a city, Nineveh, grew up around it, and one of the world's very first libraries. It was in cuneiform on clay tablets. Both were burnt to the ground in 612 by a 7th century BC version of the modern coalition of the willing. At the height of his reign, Ashurbanipal wrote, "I am a hero, I am gigantic, I am colossal, I am magnificent," and had these words carved in stones, just in case we might forget. Ozymandias is about someone like Ashurbanipal and the way they build temples and statues and ballrooms to their own glory, convinced that memory of their reigns will endure forever. In 1817, when Shelley wrote Ozymandias, there were plenty of tyrants around. Napoleon was a pretty good one. Tsar Alexander I of Russia, George IV of Britain, Metternich of Germany. These men all ruled vast empires, installing themselves as emperors or kings. The poem is supposed to be about the Egyptian pharaoh, Ramses II, who famously constructed his massive pyramid composed of 2-ton interlocking blocks of stone, most of which still endures today, although much of the inside has gone. This is what the poet Shelley had to say about Ramses II and his ambitions to be remembered. "I met a traveler from an antique land who said, 'Two vast and trunkless legs of stone stand in the desert. Near them, on the sand, half sunk, a shattered visage lies, whose frown and wrinkled lip and sneer of cold command tell that its sculptor well those passions read, which yet survive, stamped on these lifeless things, the hand that mocked them and the heart that fed. And on the pedestal there appears, these words appear, 'My name is Ozymandias, King of Kings. Look on my works, ye mighty, and despair. Nothing beside remains. Round the decay of that colossal wreck, boundless and bare, the lone and level sands stretch far away.'"
0: Clive Doucette, merci beaucoup.
1: Il n'y a pas de quoi.
0: À la semaine prochaine.
1: À la semaine prochaine.